straight to the rhythm you call. A couple last side press and fall. Chim on the bite side, they got a ball. Hey, my dog, get with it all. A straight to the rhythm you call. A couple last side press and fall. Chim on the bite side, they got a ball. Hey, my dog, get with it all. A straight to the rhythm you call. A couple last side press and fall. Chim on the bite side, they got a ball. Hey, my dog, get with it all. A straight to the rhythm you call. A couple last side press and fall.

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I mean, I've always been into DJing, music, etc. But I got into the rave scene through for my brother, really.

I've been making tunes since about 89.

Thank you so much for joining us. That first song was Heart for Eyes by Love Spells from their new album Love is the Law. It's an album I'm so, so excited about. I'm joined in the studio today by writer, presenter and cultural commentator Letty Cole. Letty has written for everyone from Vogue to Dazed to ID. She's written about culture, about beauty, queerness and technology. She's also the founder of one of my favourite events in London, Lost Property. It's a night of miscellaneous lectures hosted once a month, I think. We're going to be talking about music, about writing and finding out some more about Lost Property.

0: was Family Ties by Cleo Soul from her new album Gentlewoman, which is so, so beautiful. If you hadn't caught us at the beginning, I'm being joined by the wonderful Letty Cole this afternoon. Welcome, Letty. How are you?
1: Yeah, I'm really good. So nice to be here.
0: So lovely to have you on. I had just been asking you what you're listening to at the moment. We were talking about how that can be such a like daunting question. But yeah, what have you been listening to at the moment before we get started?
1: Yeah, this weekend specifically, I listened to a lot of Sade in the kitchen.
0: Nice. Sade in the kitchen is perfect.
1: Yeah, I think that is like the ultimate kind of like Sunday cooking.
0: Yes.
1: And then on Friday night, I had a big like revisiting of all of my kind of noughties 2010s favorites, like Santa Gold, MIA, yes. Mark Ronson, Professor Green feat, Lily
0: Simple
1: Allen.
0: Simpler times.
1: Me and my girlfriend just like blasted them all out in the kitchen before we went out, and that was that was a good hour of listening.
0: Something about that era of music, I always think of like, I just said it was like simpler times, but there's such an innocence to that time that I look back on. I'm just there like the 2010s was,
1: it's my favorite,
0: so good. And like
1: the
0: music, now that's
1: was
0: what I
1: so
0: call music
1: good.
0: Albums. Yeah, it was.
1: The music was so, that particular era, that was like very end of noughties, very beginning of like 2010s. And I think that was the first time that I like really started to love music. I actually got really into like early like UKG dubstep around
0: that time.
1: Well, which is something me and my partner bonded over. But I love that era so much.
0: Yeah. Have you, like, what is your relationship like with music? I mean, like, are you a very big music fan, or you know, when do you listen to music most?
1: Music is a massive part of my life, mostly because my partner and like loads of my friends that work in music, so I've got like a lot of music
0: around
1: me.
0: Yeah.
1: All the time. My mum and dad were super into music as well, but it's really funny, my mum and dad are quite young and cool, and they always just listened to like Radio 1 because they wanted to stay current, stay trendy. So I always grew up listening to like really modern music, and it meant that I missed out on like, I never listened to any like old music growing up. So I feel like now that as I got older, I was like, shit, I'm actually missing quite a lot of like musical education. With age, I've started to like have a deeper relationship with like music history. But yeah, definitely it's a massive part of my life.
0: That's funny that you went in the opposite way, because I feel like most people are raised on their parents' music from like way back in the day.
1: Yeah, and then
0: I guess they try and move away from it.
1: Yeah.
0: In that sense.
1: I was raised on like the White Stripes, Kasabian,
0: shout out your parents.
1: Yeah, like kind of indie, noughties indie rock was like my jam growing up.
0: Nice.
1: And then, yeah, as I grew older, I think the first kind of like older music that I really fell in love with was soul music. Minnie Riperton is my like ultimate favourite. I love like Dorondo and like all of the early kind of soul like girl and boy bands. Nowadays... Yeah, it's like everyone's music taste is like a massive consolation, I guess, isn't it?
0: Because we have so much access to things.
1: It's crazy.
0: It's funny because like when I speak to older people about music, or I'll mention an artist, they'll be like, oh, how do you know that person? I'll just be like, because we're at a time where we have everything is so reachable.
1: Exactly.
0: And back then, to be someone who was like very like interested in a lot of different sounds, you really had to go out and like be in record shops
1: and
0: really
1: dig,
0: go dig through things. And like the average person just kind of knew what was playing on their radio, and that was it really. And you know, there was much more of a, you were much more of just the consumer who was just like, I'm just gonna, this is the new song, so that's what I'm gonna do. Whilst now, like, you can just like score through Spotify and Apple Music or Bandcamp, which is, yeah, it's very different. It's very amazing. I think it is great though to...
1: It's amazing, but it does mean that it's like, it's difficult for like-minded people to share in music these days. And I think that's why new music is so important to engage with, and like to go to gigs and to be out in the world engaging with music. Like, I think I have a very different relationship with music when I'm on my own and I'm listening through YouTube or Spotify and getting fed stuff from like all around the world, all through history, versus like my kind of physical music life, which is like I go to the same venues, I'm with the same friends, they're making music, it's very intimate, and it's like something that is so shared. I think it's really important to have both.
0: Definitely. You know? Do you have a favorite venue in London listening to music?
1: To listen to music, God, I think it changes all the time. I mean, there are like so many that I have friends put on gigs and stuff at, like Mascara Bar and like Dalston and Stoke Newington kind of venues. But
0: we're quite spoilt for choice. We're really lucky. That's amazing. And you were saying that your partner is also in music as well. What kind of music?
1: So she's the front woman of like a rock band.
0: Amazing. You can, what's their name?
1: Sorry.
0: How long have they been together?
1: Oh, like 10 years.
0: Oh, amazing.
1: Yeah. So she's been in the game for a while.
0: Yeah.
1: And then, yeah, shout out to my friends in R.I.P. Magic and Hank and Silver Gore, like so many amazing like alternative bands in London at the moment.
0: I think I always find it interesting speaking to people who don't work in music about their opinions on music, just because I think sometimes maybe in the music industry we can be quite I don't know, sometimes we forget that music is such an important language to so many people who aren't just work to those of us who don't just work in music, and it's the sound to so many of our memories and stuff. And I think sometimes, at least I've at times ran into like an attitude that is quite like, if you're not working music, like you don't understand it, blah blah blah. But I think what's so amazing about music is that like everyone seems to really love it. And just you mentioning you listening to Sade in the kitchen, it's just like the way that we attach music to certain moments of our life is just so, so incredible, I think. But I also wanted to speak to you a bit about your writing. And I hope you don't mind if I read a bit of something that you wrote.
1: Please.
0: Okay.
1: Yeah,
0: It's from The Art of Orientation.
1: Yeah.
0: And actually, you were talking about like maps in there, and you made this really, really beautiful analysis of maps being things that lead us to treasure, and that your idea of leading, like something that, a map that you've found in your life that leads you to treasure and to knowledge is diary entries, which I found so amazing. I'll read a bit from it, if you don't mind.
1: Of course, go for it.
0: You wrote, "Of course, maps are not confined to the geographical. This I'm reminded of every time I walk through the strange brick courtyard of the British Library and see the floating sign for their secret maps exhibition. Here are displayed icons of cartography, astrology, war and secrecy. Does a map always lead to treasure? If treasure is knowledge, then yes, for all maps are artifacts, diagrams, designed to understand the world, built to mediate it. My treasure, then, is a life captured, a self-contained, an existence that can be grasped. My own maps take the form of diaries filled daily, daily, daily for 15 years already, so that when I look at my records, I can see the threads of myself in the fragments." I love this so much, because what I had realized is that you had, just that is a description of, I guess, why I began journaling. It was so I could kind of locate myself and understand my desires and my intentions and my thoughts of things. And writing is probably the only activity that I have, I think, that does that for me, I think. And I love this idea of journals being maps, and that you open up your diary or your journal and seeing it as a map is such a beautiful way of actually, is such a beautiful way of looking at it, and that it's leading you to something. It also, I was thinking about it yesterday, it made me laugh because it made me realize that I've always found like the idea of reading someone's diaries to be like such a violent act and such a horrible thing to do. And I think you describing it as a map kind of switched something on for me, because I was like, yeah, you're looking at someone's map and thinking that you're kind of entitled to that knowledge and to that treasure. I just wanted to say that was so amazing. I was wondering, do you write about people as a way of trying to understand them and kind of maybe forming maps on them.
1: Oh, that's so interesting. I think, so yeah, the map thing, if for context, that essay was about my experience with depersonalization disorder, which is like something that I've struggled with since I was little, and just always having quite a flighty sense of self that I have like struggled to kind of keep solid, I guess. And yeah, so I think that kind of drive to capture myself and to make my own life sort of concrete has been something that's really, really driven my work. So it's funny, I think it's actually like that desire to like make maps through my writing and through my like diary writing as well is really driven by that like existential anxiety. I think I don't know that I necessarily do it so much about other people, although I do write about other people in my work, but I would definitely apply that same kind of logic to my journalism. I think each essay or feature that I write about a specific topic is definitely like a map of collected fragments and objects that I'm able to like tie together into one graph that is able to like make sense of something more complicated. So in that way, I think all of my work is a map. For sure.
0: I think there's something also nice about it being able to see it in front of you, which I find really, really helpful. And it's always funny to like read over things that you've written and see that development and see those changes. And sometimes I read over things that I've written and I'm just like, what? Like, or just I think so differently about that now, or maybe I've changed so much. And I think that's such a beautiful to be able to see that development.
1: Well, I think it's the relationship between two objects or multiple objects that makes it a map and gives you that perspective. It's like, if you write one page of writing kind of at one moment in time, as you put the words together, they form their meaning. But then if you kind of zoom out and have several pages that you've written over several days, it creates a bigger meaning. And then if you zoom out again and see the multiple journals that you've had over multiple years, you kind of, you know, to me in my mind, that looks the same as if you're on Google Maps and you see kind of a like local kind of street view of the houses and then you can see the countries and da da da da. So there's definitely, you can zoom in and out.
0: Yeah.
1: Which is important, but it's having things in relation to one another, which forms that tension and forms that meaning, I think.
0: It's something I'm so grateful for that I remember 6 years ago, someone was like, oh, you should take up journaling. I was kind of just like, oh, all right then. And honestly, it's one of the best things that I have, that I do on a day to day. I was just wondering, have you found any other activities, I guess maybe I'm asking for a tip, but like, have you found any other activities that help lead you to an internal knowledge or other kind of maps?
1: Yeah, I think walking.
0: Yes.
1: Definitely. Yeah. But I think also friendship. And I think I was finding that I'm not someone who is able to build so much meaningful identity and sense of self in the digital realm. I think some people really find themselves online, and I'm someone that really thrives offline when I'm face to face with people, when I'm able to be tactile, and when I'm able to speak aloud, actually, because I think my voice is something that I find to be particularly like grounding and like leading for me. And so definitely like going outside and having exchanges with strangers or old friends or new friends is something that I find to be like totally like critical in my sense of self, and I can really see myself reflected back in other people's eyes and in the world as I do that. And I think that's just such an important practice for people, especially we're living in a world that is really, really easy to feel kind of lost in reality itself because we spend so much time distracted. But yeah, I hate to be cliche, but being present and active is
0: so
1: is
0: true.
1: That's it, really.
0: I know what you mean in the sense of like, oh, like I don't want to be that person to be like, you just got to be present. And just, but it's like, I think, yeah, like you said, we're in a time where you're just like, I think we need to get back to the basics. And it is actually just about being present and like touching grass. It's actually really important.
1: Or just
0: and
1: being an embodied human that can walk and talk. Like see and touch and feel. And
0: And I really relate to what you said about like, not being someone who can really feel that sense of self through the digital realm, and also someone who feels like a lot of anxiety about being online. And when I'm on like social media, I feel so unlike myself when I'm using them. And I admire people that are able to kind of make use of it in that way, and who are really comfortable on it. But I'm also someone who just, if I'm not outside and if I'm not touching things and if I'm not speaking to people, and if I'm not away from my phone, I just feel as if I can't ground myself.
1: And you can get lost.
0: And like you were saying, like we're so distracted that like when you're so distracted, it's like, what do you hold on to as a way of like propping yourself up or,
1: what is that scaffolding?
0: Exactly. And also I love walking so much. It's always funny, like when people say to me like, oh, do you want me to give you a lift? And I'm just like, no, I really love walking. Like I'm always happy to just
1: you've got to get your steps around. In.
0: Gotta get the steps
1: I think,
0: in.
1: I mean, so you know, I joke about the steps, of course, but no one needs to get the steps in. But we do have such sedentary lifestyles with the way that the kind of the way that jobs are structured these days, and you know, all of my work is from behind a laptop, online, apart from when I'm hosting. So, it's really important. The steps are so important.
0: Steps are important, and I think also with walking as well, like you were saying, it's actually quite similar to writing, especially like silent walks as well. I really love, but I guess it's just doing stuff that is kind of out of the ordinary of your day to day, which like you're saying, if we're always working online, doing something that is like outside of that can feel really like you're like, oh yeah.
1: If anything, I actually would say that like the being on your laptop and working should be the alien thing. Like,
0: of course,
1: your entire life should be made up of the embodied and the physical, and that should be like the being on the laptop should be like the exceptional thing that you do that is just for your job, and then you should switch that shit off.
0: It makes me think of how like people talk about how the internet used to be like the place that you would go to a room in your house,
1: exactly,
0: and you would turn on the computer and then you would go and access it, or you'd go to the library to go online and then you'd be like, okay, I'm done now, I'm coming off of it.
1: Yeah,
0: that's a separate thing, and whilst now it's kind of just
1: it's the blurred lines.
0: It's just you're always there in it. It's crazy.
1: Yeah. And I mean, I've done a lot of work on the kind of like existential repercussions of such like a blurring. And I think there's a lot going on there. I think it really disrupts like memory. So it makes it more difficult for us to ground ourselves in time and space and in our own life, because we are moving between different realms. Like, so fluidly. But also just for our sense of self, we are existing between two different bodies as well a lot, which I think all of this is like so destabilizing, and I think has like more profound repercussions for our consciousness and our experience of being alive than I think most people kind of realize.
0: And I think what you were saying about existing in two different realms, I think is also such a funny thing, because I think when you are on social media, you've built this persona online, you are this person, especially if you're working in like a job or a creative job and you have to kind of promote your work online, you have this sense of self that exists online, and then you have your real self, your in-person self. And I think jumping between those is so bizarre, and how you have to kind of manicure yourself in that way to build this.
1: Well, it means that you're also code switching between two very different like sets of values.
0: Yeah.
1: So it it disrupts. There's a lot of like disruption going on there.
0: Yeah. But hopefully we can, I mean, I don't know.
1: I'm like, hopefully we can find. Honestly, Instagram will be dead in less than like 10 years, I think.
0: Do you think
1: maybe?
0: So?
1: 100%, of course. Yeah.
0: That sounds great.
1: I mean, I don't know what will be next, but
0: I feel like there will be some.
1: But you know, these things don't last forever. They just don't. It's I can already see Instagram's decline because people don't use it as a social app anymore. They use it as a networking app, and it will just burn out. It will lose any of its cultural currency.
0: Yeah, and I suppose if you have nothing to be networking about, then you would just you would just hop off of it.
1: Yeah.
0: I'm going to play some music now. I'm going to play a song by an artist who I've really loved for years. And funnily, actually, maybe kind of on the topic of what we're talking about, the song's actually called Watching the News by Coco O.

0: up was watching the news by Coco O. I'm in the studio with the wonderful Letty Cole. If you're just joining, we were just speaking a bit about writing and we were speaking about social media. And I also wanted to ask you, Letty, I know that from a young age you declared yourself as a pantheist, which I think is so amazing because, well, first of all, because you were at a young age, I think, when I think back to childhood, I think thinking about life and God and death and those things as a child or as a young person can feel really terrifying, but so powerful. And I think because you lack the vocabulary that you feel so many things, you're completely unable to articulate it. But you were able to kind of find pantheism and relate to it. And I was wondering what led a young Letty to making those considerations.
1: I have always been a deep thinker, I guess. Yeah. I don't know. I was a very, very thoughtful, sort of pensive child. And it's funny, you know, so much of my work now, I mean, to be honest, all of my work is about meaning making, how I find meaning, how other people find meaning, how we can all find meaning in a world that is so complicated. And It's quite nice to look back actually and see like a young self that has always been the same way. I think kind of since ever I had some kind of like instinct about, or you know, instincts about the way that the world worked and what I believed. And I think I spent a lot of time as a child interrogating that within myself. So when I said to my parents when I was a child, you know, guys, I've worked out what God is, that had come with very little external kind of prompting, really. I didn't grow up in a religious background at all. And I had friends that were from different religions. My mum and dad just weren't religious. To be honest, it was something that was like very inconsequential in my in my upbringing. But it was clearly something that I felt the need to understand. I felt deeply, I had this deep instinct that the only way that God made sense was that it was everything, and that, you know, the universe is equal to God, and that everything surrounding us is holy. And so I expressed this to my parents, and then found out later that I had been describing, you know, kind of word for word pantheism, which was just essentially just like my instinct as like a young human, I guess. And it's something that has been something that I've carried on believing, and that really informs my values and my worldview. It definitely is something that I think really motivates me to try and do the best I can for the world and for society and for myself, and try and have hope, not give up, and just treat the world as like the blessing that it is. I think it's such a miracle that we're here. So it's funny, I'm super spiritual in that way, but I'm not religious, so that's a kind of funny identity that I have, but it's very important to me.
0: I mean, I've always told people that I'm not religious, but I believe in God. And I've also had people who have been a bit like, what? And from quite a young age, that always made sense to me to believe in God, but to not be religious. And to, it's also about where, like you were saying, where God actually is placed. And I think if you treat God as being something that is around you, that is in particles and gravity and in water and in nature, rather than something that is above you, like you were saying, it really reshapes your values and how you treat your life, you treat your family, you treat like your landscape as well. How do you talk to God in that? And if you do, do you pray? Are there any moments where you ever feel closest to God in that, in a sense?
1: No, I don't pray to God as a separate being at all. Instead, I do do a lot of kind of, I think actually just like my engagement with the world is a kind of like form of ritual. I do.
0: I guess that's what I meant more. Yeah, yeah. Like if that's a kind of prayer. Or...
1: For sure. Yeah. I do a lot of, I do a lot of meditation. I do a lot of like intention setting with work, which is kind of, you know, what is my like higher mission? Like, how can I, try and like take action against some of the forces that I think are making it really difficult for like the planet and for society. And my girlfriend and I always just we kind of jokingly call it the mission, which is like capitalized. And it basically the idea is just like you just try and leave the world a bit better than you arrived in it. And and yeah, I don't know, just having that appreciation for it. I think it like shocks and upsets me how jaded people can be with the day to day, but I think finding that like wonder in it all the time is something that is so enriching and so important.
0: What forces are you most worried about or trying to fight back? I know that's a hard one, but.
1: Capitalism, patriarchy. I think we're dealing with some really dark systems at the moment. It's, you know, I think a kind of patriarchal capitalist society has only existed for the tiniest fraction of human history, and it's just wreaking such havoc. And I think it's really scary and dark, and I know that humanity will survive beyond it, but I think it's just causes so much pain and suffering in the meantime. I'm not in a position to tackle that.
0: In your own sense of self, and
1: But I definitely, my work is all centered around like empowering people with understanding these systems better, empowering people to continue to have hope that's
0: the work.
1: We can fight, we can exist beyond, we can look after each other, and then also. So it's empowering people to understand, to have hope, and then also providing space where you can resist kind of the worst symptoms of this world, which I believe to be disconnection, loneliness, like hyper-optimization, competitiveness, commercialism. So lost property is like the space that I feel really proud that I've built, where people can exist in a way that totally rejects all of that, and instead can embrace a kind of reality that is shared and supportive and hopeful, and kind of indirectly in worship of the good things we've got, you know.
0: Speaking of lost property, I was going to get onto it earlier, but actually since we're there, I was wondering how did the idea of lost property come to you?
1: There are a couple of answers to this question. I think it was like a lot of threads that kind of ended up gathering into one kind of nebulous of thought. But first of all, I had ages ago this idea of a kind of show and tell format. I was like, why has no one done show and tell for grown-ups? It would be so fun. So that was kind of happening. Then separately, I was coming out of a really difficult time in my life. I'd had some mental health issues, and I was feeling really lonely and isolated. I'd been partying a lot. I'd been like out on the town, like doing a lot of partying, meeting a lot of people, being out a lot, but feeling really, really lonely, and kind of intellectually lonely actually, because I was finding that I was not being mentally stimulated enough. And the only place that I could find that kind of intellectual like belonging was online.

0: by drugs and alcohol. And so yeah, I just was like, I need to make this space. And there's a format that hasn't been used by anyone that I know would be amazing. And I just gave it a go, and turned out there were lots of people that felt the same.
1: I love what you said about feeling intellectually lonely, and like kind of only really having that sense of, I don't know, community and like your thoughts online, because there definitely are times where I think with so many kind of, I think they're calling them thinkfluencers, maybe, they're on Instagram or TikTok. It's like, I think a way of like, I think the horrible thing about engaging with people intellectually, quite, I'm saying that in quotes, on Instagram, is that like someone might post like a think piece on a video, and then you see who's liked it, and you'll be like, oh yeah, okay, this person also thinks this. But then like there's something quite horrible about seeing that we all kind of like these things and kind of are scratching the surface of these thoughts, but then in person you're not really feeling that same, the conversations aren't really happening, and how kind of empty that can feel, where you're like, oh, I know that that person has that thought about that, but when I see them, or when I'm just outside, no one's actually having these conversations. We're all just sticking to it on our phones, which is,
0: it's not very conducive to independent thought at all, because you're just consuming this stuff, and then you don't give yourself the room to think about it yourself and have any kind of sort of critical autonomy. Whereas there's something very like specific that's kind of built into the way that Lost Property is designed, which is that it's not just about being in a physical space. That's a huge part of it, but it's also time. It's like you give yourself the time to think about these subjects, because you're listening to them for 10 minutes. I mean, it's a tiny amount of time, but 10 minutes versus sat on your phone for 30 seconds listening to something, you give yourself that space to digest, to absorb the content that you're consuming, and then the space to generate your own thoughts, your own opinions, that goes, I believe, like hundreds of times deeper than consuming something on your phone does. And that's like the hidden magic, I think, of Lost Property from an educational kind of standpoint.
1: Definitely.

0: If you're just tuning in now, we're talking about Letty Cole's wonderful, wonderful Lost Property lecture series. It's a night of miscellaneous lectures that happen every month. We were talking about like what it means to be in space, learning with people. And I was thinking about how when you buy a ticket to go to a lecture series, and there's a certain vulnerability you have to have when you're entering a space and knowing that I don't know anything about what these people are going to talk about. I've been, and sometimes people have done lectures on bullfighting, on cheese. I know someone did one on kissing. And I think I was thinking that maybe that openness and that understanding also makes you quite open to speaking to the person next to you and asking questions. And yeah, I really love that about Lost Property. And I think that I know you've spoken a lot about the importance of in-person learning. Have you had any feedback from people about the difference, or like how much they appreciate it being in person, the difference between online learning versus in-person learning, and I guess learning with other people and stuff? Has anyone ever heard too much about that?
1: Oh my God, absolutely. Yeah, I think, it's just amazing. It's been so popular. I think I was saying to you earlier, like, I think people were really just like craving a space to learn that was not formal, that, you know, wasn't part of like a kind of the academic institution, but also wasn't online and also wasn't like, you know, Lost Property is nerdy, but it's also like kind of silly and like cool, and you know, you can dress up and you can flirt there and you can drink there and you can smoke there, and you know, but it's all of that kind of like edge and fun is balanced by like a real like freedom to be curious, to be nerdy, to like not be ashamed to want to like geek out about something super random. And we deliberately don't say what the lectures are going to be about when we announce them. The only kind of like barrier to entry, if you want to come to Lost Property, is that you can be vulnerable enough to just let yourself be interested. I think that the least cool thing you can be in this world is like
0: not
1: closed.
0: Yeah.
1: Is like to not be curious, to not be interested, to not let yourself be interested. And there's, I think, something incredibly sexy and empowered to just be like, yeah, I really, you know what, I actually really care. I really want to go and learn about loads of random stuff. And I think we give people a space to be free like that. And I can see the audience, that everyone is always so relaxed and like laughing, smiling, meeting people.
0: And beaming, like the amount of times I look at people whilst the lectures are happening and everyone's just like at the edge of their seats like,
1: I know. What?
0: Yeah.
1: I think the thing I'm most proud of with Lost Property is that that people feel so welcome there.
0: Yeah.
1: There are lots of other events in London that you know draw the same kind of crowd. We do get a lot of like the kind of creative crowd in our audience, but I think the difference is that people come and hopefully don't feel, you know, competitive or seamy or like they're kind of like eyeing each other up. Instead it feels really open and kind of there's like a diversity of thought there, like a diversity of aesthetic and like vibe, and everyone kind of just communes around this sense of humor and like curiosity instead.
0: It's definitely somewhere you could just, I was saying I've been a couple of times solo, but it's definitely somewhere where you could go and you might bump into a friend or you might make some friends there. And like you were saying, there's an openness, and I think it is because everyone's like, oh, we've come here to learn stuff, so I'm open to learning. And I guess that also makes me very open to want to speak to whoever's next to me, which I really love. And I think also I appreciate it being in person, because I've been saying to friends recently that I was like, I don't actually think you can learn things on social media, I think you can discover things. I think you can be made aware of things. But I think because of the nature of the algorithm and how it rewards speed and consistency and being able to watch like a 1 minute video or like as little writing on as many, like as little slides as possible, I think your brain isn't really in, I don't know, it's not absorbing things. And I think, you know, you can find out something on Instagram or TikTok or whatever, but it's very rare that you could actually argue it or defend it or interrogate it in person. And I think as much as I, you know, we're really lucky to be able to have access to things and to access to information, but I think the more that we can encourage slow research and depth to what we're actually talking about and being in person and taking our time, even though like they are 10 minute lectures, yes, but the people who are doing those lectures have spent a lot of time like thinking about these things, and you're able to sit in silence and actually take it in, which is very, very different from looking at something for 20 seconds.
1: And crucially talk to your neighbour about it.
0: Yeah.
1: It's like it's critical engagement.
0: Yeah. Like what we were saying earlier about how you could see that your friend has liked something on Instagram, but then you're probably just not going to raise that thing that they, you're probably just not going to speak about it. But then if you're at an event like Lost Property, you can find out so much about your friends just by being like, well, what did you think of that?
1: For sure.
0: You know, did you think it was a, it bad? Was it good? Have you had a favourite lecture?
1: There are so many.
0: Or any like memorable ones that really stand out?
1: I really, really loved my, this is one of the first ones that you came to when like brilliant Angelica was.
0: I was at the first Lost Property, guys. I just want to say that right now. I feel so proud to say that.
1: She did an amazing one about like the body and dance and phenomenology. That same event, my like very dear friend Fred did a lecture about his love of mudlarking, which means like combing the Thames bed for for different like artifacts, and that was very funny. But we have so many brilliant speakers, and if you go onto our Instagram page, you can see like a back catalogue of like everyone that we've had and all of their topics, and hopefully at some point we will do a kind of releasing of like the slides and the we've got a kind of library that we're hoping to get out there at some point, so people can go back to them.
0: That'd be amazing.
1: So
0: I tell everyone about Lost Property, and the most fun thing about it is that when you tell people about Lost Property, I guess naturally the first question that arises, people go, well, what would you do your one on? And I think I just love how immediately the curiosity, it just starts from there.
1: What would you do yours then?
0: I was planning on doing one. I would like to do one on the era of Latin American literature from like the 40s to the 70s. A lot of it's very fantastical. There's a lot of magical realism.
1: Gabriel
0: Garcia Marquez.
1: Yes. My favorite.
0: Yeah, that book, 100 Years of Solitude, is probably my top three favorites.
1: Clarice,
0: my favorite author. Yeah. I did a show dedicated. I did a read show last year. She's insane. She's amazing. But there's so much there that I'm a bit like, how would I get that all in 10 minutes? But maybe I could do like a guide too.
1: Yeah.
0: I think.
1: Yeah.
0: That's probably what I would do it on. I also really loved your one on vibes the other day. It was so, so amazing.
1: Yeah. Well, I have to do a lecture every single time.
0: Which is crazy.
1: So I've done a lot myself.
0: Yeah. Have you had which one of yours have you done that you've really, really loved?
1: So I've done ones on like whimsy.
0: I think I was there at that one. I loved like that one.
1: I've done like one on like Cool Britannia. Okay. I've done one on I do oftentimes mine are like philosophical, obviously, because that's my jam, and also because I think it like holds the evening nicely. So mine are often like go into like the etymology of different philosophical concepts and like how language works and what kind of like ideas shape the modern condition. So yeah, I did this kind of anatomy of a vibe in the one that you last saw, which is all about how we, you know, vibes is such a prevalent like slang word these days, but actually when we speak about vibes, we're speaking about something like very spiritual but also very scientific, and just kind of understanding what we actually mean when we're speaking about vibes.
0: It was so fun. If anyone who is listening hasn't been, I'd really, really recommend Lost Property. That you can learn so much. I've seen lectures about cheese, about classical music, about bullfighting, about kissing, about London streets and the history of London. It's so, so amazing. Letty, it's been so lovely speaking to you. Come towards the end of the show. Could you just let us know where to find you and your work and Lost Property, maybe when the next one is?
1: Yes, of course. Thanks so much, Kari. Yeah, you can find me on Instagram. I'm called Letty, etc. And Lost Property is on there as well. We're still operating in London, and we've got a couple of editions coming up before the end of the year. We've got one on the 30th of September in Amazing. Dalston, and a Halloween special that will be folk, led by the folk community, which will be really cool.
0: Amazing. So,
1: yeah.
0: Will that be like Halloween inspired stories, folklore?
1: Yeah, so it'll be like Samhain and autumn equinox and stuff. Yeah.
0: Amazing. I'm so, so excited. Thank you so much, Letty.
1: Thank you.
0: It's been so, so fun speaking to you.

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You ever been banned up by the seaside listening to NPR? Case papers and it's tiny.

0: Hell of a care about school back then, used to bank right under the stairs.
1: Don't care, man.
0: I'm still stuck in the ends when I'm out of the end, still turning my head, couldn't believe it. He got chest, best keeper, 100 and not one. 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

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That's racks on racks trying to forward Blackwood. 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

0: Max Big Avail. Shout out to my boy Quincy, UK's finest, up and coming. We working. We making way great again. 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Quincy, I see you on a test day. We loopy worldwide, state to state, city to city, country to country. Al.
1: Quincy, tell it.

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1: Man times out of 10.
0: Labels hitting up the management. I'm the
1: guy they're trying to meet.

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camo. 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

0: that made me blink. 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If it goes well, then we change the
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morning, everybody. I finally made it. Big shout out to Cleo for holding it down, because it's just been one of them chaotic little mornings, isn't it? So, but very pleased to be back on radio. And we're officially in the season of one activity a day. We're in autumn, guys. Things are calming down a bit. I'm kind of into it. Lots to talk about, lots to catch up.

kicking off. Like, I'm like just trying to find a song. My friend is texting me from Turkey asking if I want some Air Max 95s. Another friend is asking, basically. Basically, I feel incredibly unorganized today, but very happy to be here.

I got home from the Ezra show last night, which I'll talk about, and I just went down a loophole of like 90s stuff. And even though I planned the radio show, I decided that staying up till 1 and putting new stuff on there was a great idea. So this is Sending My Love. I love this. I've got like old Mariah

0: A little bit of LL Cool J in the morning because, you know, why not? How are you doing, Cleo?
1: I'm good. How are you?
0: I'm good. Thank you for holding the fort. Also, I'm just going to put it out there. I'm not up to date. Is LL Cool J cancelled for any reason? I love this song, but I just had that sudden panic. Like,
1: I don't know.
0: Am I missing something on the scene? Okay, text me, message me, DM me. We'll scrap that. We'll just cut that out of the whole shebang. You never know these days. It's good to check. But Cleo, how are you?
1: I'm good. I'm really, really good.
0: Thank you for holding the fort the other day. How was it?
1: It was good. It was fun. It was like the talking bit, not used to. I can talk when you're playing, but talking and playing at the same time, not my forte.
0: It is crazy. I mean, I don't know if I've got it down, but I do love talking on the radio. But it's so nice to be back. I miss it when I'm not here. And I get jealous when people come and I'm like, oh, how was it? Do you have a good time? Yeah, Claire. I'm joking. So this is Fab today. It's been a bit of a chaotic morning. Guys, let's have a vote. My friend is in Istanbul now and she's like, do you want some Moody Air Max 95? Should I get them? I just feel like every time 150

0: Now I'm paying $3,000. What about if I tell you it's Gucci, now I'm paying a little Gucci. Now it's £30, which is
1: amazing.
0: Like a gorgeous, gorgeous budget. But
1: my friend said something really funny the other day. She was, you know how like Balenciaga city bags are the bag at the moment, like everyone wears them.
0: Right, yeah.
1: And she was like, does Balenciaga know that they've made so many city bags because they're everywhere at the moment? And she was just like, I just know some of them bags are fake. Like, yeah, someone course, is wearing a fake city bag.
0: Also, I'm just going to have to admit, I lied. I don't know what a Balenciaga city bag is. I don't know Balenciaga. Sorry, I don't know her.
1: It's
0: I know what, like, I've heard of Balenciaga. Obviously, I don't live under a rock, but I'm just like, I don't know what a city bag is. What one is that?
1: I sound so pretentious now. I'm like, oh, there's
0: no, babe, there's certain things that I proper know, but I just don't know.
1: It's like, it's the Pinterest bag of the moment. Like, everyone from age 13 to onwards wants this bag.
0: To 37, because I'm 38. I don't actually know what it is. Sod Balenciaga anyway.
1: Literally.
0: What have they ever done for us?
1: Nothing. Absolutely nothing.
0: I don't know why I'm just going in. Obviously, if they ask me to play a show, I'm going to do it. But
1: if they say come to our show, I'll dress you in full Balenciaga.
0: If not, I'll just go back to Istanbul and get like a different...
1: I think get fakes sometimes.
0: There's certain things if you really love and you want to own them and the quality is... like. But sometimes the fakes, the quality, it's real leather, it's hand-stitched on the outside...
1: Yeah.
0: Right, guys, vote now and I'll get the Air Max 95s. 30 quid. A bargain. Okay, what else have I got to tell you? Last night, Ezra Collective show, amazing Roundhouse. I'm going to play some Ezra Collective because, yeah, just want to shout out the boys. I just think they're doing an amazing thing and I feel really lucky because that may be the only time that I'm on a set list with JME. And he killed it last night. He absolutely killed it. I'm going to play the end of this and then play some other stuff and I'll be back.

Okay, we've just been reviewing the Balenciaga City bag. For me, it looks like the Chloe one, the old Chloe one with a little bit of tassel on there. And Cleo has just informed me that they're back in, so apparently I'm on trend. So, this is new Cleo Soul. She's back.

0: So we've just been talking about how, in my humble opinion, I think that autumn winter is for the fashion girlies. If I'm honest, I feel like I'm not including myself as a fashion girlie, as we've just seen, because I ain't got a clue what is it called, a faith bag.
1: I can't even remember. City bag.
0: I don't know what a city bag is, but I just think, you know, in summer it's skin out. I get it. Mm. Like, you know, it's cute. Everyone's like mildly sweating at least, so it looks glowy and sexy. But I think in the autumn is where the real fashion girlies reveal themselves. It's about the layers, textures. Mm. Do you know what I mean? Like, what can you do if we're not showing front and back? Do you know what I mean, though?
1: Yeah.
0: No, because
1: the tan,
0: like,
1: is the accessory
0: even for
1: in
0: me,
1: summer.
0: Like, in the summer, I'm just doing like a small little top. No, bro, I think I'm doing something. It was like, no, but where are, right, when we've got some layers, when you've got to wear a jacket, you've got to wear. Like, I think that's where people come into their own with the thing. A good friend of mine, Alexa, I think she's like the queen of autumn dressing, because her layers upon layers upon layers are fab. And I think we're in that season now.
1: Yeah, I hope so.
0: And I'm actually really happy that it's autumn, you know. I think, like, summer has been summering, but I would have killed over if we had another week of that. I just, like, thank God.
1: I don't want to give heartbreak to you, but it's 24 degrees again next week.
0: I'm not participating. Like, I'm honestly not. Like, actually, just leave me alone. Like, the weather may be the same, but in my mind, the attitude is autumn. Like,
1: yeah.
0: It's cozy. It's
1: trench coat and scarf.
0: Yeah, I mean, I did try to wear a roll neck jumper the other day outside. I had a rude awakening. But yeah, I think I'm just like in a very slow, I'm in writing mode, guys. I just want to be a little artist and hibernate and just make rice pudding, which I'm obsessed with. If anyone wants any tips on different types of rice pudding, the ready-made ones, and then also recipes, like, I'll report back next week. I'm trialing a different one this weekend. So that's just where I'm at. And I forgot what I was actually going to talk about then. I was going to talk about some things.
1: Your day.
0: Oh, Kia saying your day. I do have a date, and I had to text my... I have a date today, which TBC, whether I hope he isn't listening, because TBC whether I'm actually going to go. But I was like texting my friend this morning. I was like, Celine, me and Celine have the deepest eye prescriptions that are known to man. Like, I don't know anyone that is as blind as us. And I was like, Celine, I've got no more contact lenses. I'm going on a date. I need to do some like eye makeup. Like, I need some contact. She's like, I got you, boo. Waterloo, 2 p.m. Like, so this is the kind of friends that you need in your life, that will just come to with the same prescription as you. Actually, do you guys wear, you just got 20/20 vision, have you?
1: Yeah, unfortunately. I want glasses so badly though.
0: You're the kid that went to the opticians and squinted to
1: definitely,
0: try and make something happen.
1: Definitely. Braces, glasses, I wanted it all. I wanted it. Never got anything. Every time I went to the doctors, they were like,
0: I never get what I want.
1: No, I just wanted them so badly.
0: Glasses are cool unless you actually need them. And then it's like, no, but I actually need them. Yesterday, I was like with my friend's baby and they whipped off the glass. I was like, yo, I can't see anything. Anyway, this is Ari Lennox and we love her.

Cleo just admitted that she's never had rice pudding. Like, we don't know how to feel about you now. Like, we obviously love you, but I am thinking about you a little bit differently. I can't lie.

It's called Community Fundraising in Solidarity for the Colombian Earthquakes. And it's a former guest that's been on the show before, Santiago of Bonita Worldwide, is running it, and it is at Colour Factory, Queen's Yard. This is a great lineup, so if you can make it, Goya Gombani, Sam Interface, Slick and Bobby, who we've also talked about loads on the show, Hagen, Jam Supernova, Bonita, Bush Baby, all fab stuff. If you're free tonight, you should go down and support.

One of my, this is still one of my favourite albums. We were just talking about it, but this is like, I think, is this their first album? Sugar Babes. Yeah, I need to get the actual name of the album up. But I think it's called One Touch, and honestly, I think it's rare that you get an album that is like from back, not, I was going to say rare, like there's no other old albums that are good, but this is like incredible pop music for me of my time. And I remember the first time I heard this album, I was obsessed. I think what Sugar Babes done for music was just like, I don't know, it made all the unseen girls feel seen. It wasn't like any of the other pop groups, you know, they're a bit moody, it was a bit dark, they're a little bit stush in the best possible way, and it represented what a lot of friendship groups looked like in London. And I just don't think we were seeing that at the time when they came. And I've just been revisiting this album, and me and Tyson, actually Tyson's dad I think made this album, but me and Tyson, my friend, who we have the song together, Water, on my album, we always revisit this, and we're like, we're just trying to make stuff like this. Like, it still sounds so cool and so fresh. The album is called One Touch. This is one of my favourites on there. I might play a few from it, but today this is actually really good, like slightly wet weather, little bit grey outside, little bit of soul in your soul. We love you, Sugar Babes.

guys. I love this so, so much. Like, seriously. Okay, story time. I'm going to tell you a funny story. So, basically, I'm writing another album. No secret. Sometimes you write an album and sometimes you're like, okay, I need to make some music. And then sometimes you write an album and it's like, ugh, it's all like burning, bubbling up inside of you. So this is what this album feels like, which is cool. And I've been like, you know, secretly writing loads. And then I went to Copenhagen recently to work with a producer. And the hotel that they put me in was gorgeous. Thank you very much, Mike, for choosing. And it had a spa, and I was like, lovely little enter summer, like, spa moment. So I got there and I was at reception and I was saying to the woman, like, oh, so you've got like a spa, yeah? So it's like sauna, steam room, cold plunge. And she's like, yeah. And I pay the money for the spa. She gives me the spa bag. I go and get coffee. I come back. I'm going to the spa. And just before I left to go to Copenhagen, I had to get new swimwear because my one broke. So I was like, okay. So I get this swimwear I've never worn before. I put it on. I go to the spa. And it's like proper things. Like, there's a mud mask. There's a coffee scrub. There's all the bits. I'm like, do it properly. I do the mud mask on my face. Wash it off. I do this coffee scrub. I wash it off. I'm having a fab time. I've done the jacuzzi. I go to the steam room. I do a little stint in there. I come out. I have a cold shower. I go back. I'm like, okay, this is like a good amount of like time in the steam room. This guy starts talking to me, which is my cue to exit, because I'm just like, please let me sweat in peace. I'm like, let me do cold plunge before I go. So I get out, I get in the cold plunge, and I'm like, okay, like, I'm actually firm in this. Like, usually I'm like, in, like, submerge myself up to my neck and then like out. I'm in the cold plunge like this, and I'm like sitting there. People coming in through the door and they're looking at me. And because I'm in my swimwear, I'm like feeling a bit self-conscious. I'm sitting there, I'm looking at them back. Someone's giving me like eyes. I'm like looking at them back like, what? Do you know what I mean? The London in me is like, yeah. And what? So I'm like sitting there for ages, and like, but everyone's looking at me, guys, like when they're coming through the door, and I'm just like, keep looking down. Like, am I covered? All of this. I start looking around and I'm like, oh my God, it's not the cold plunge. It's a bloody fountain. Like, I'm sitting in the actual fountain, guys. I couldn't breathe. Everyone was looking at me because it's a display fountain, not a cold plunge. So what I thought was firm in it actually turned out to be completely the wrong thing, which I think may have led to me being sick because I'm not sure what's in the water. But can you just, you know, I don't know if you've ever seen Coming to America when he opens the door to the flat and there's a hot tub in there and he's just sitting there like that. And that's how I felt in the hot tub. So, moral of the story is basically check on the details of the spa and what you should or shouldn't be doing, because I was bloody mortified. My God.

0: guys, I'm just so happy to get that off my chest. I was absolutely, I took me everything not to swear just saying that story as well. Mortified.
1: It's literally like, you know when you go into a bathroom and you and the tap say like, don't drink the tap water. You literally dove into the tap water.
0: I'm the epitome of that.
1: Yeah.
0: Well,
1: yeah.
0: I wish it had a bloody sign. Please, next time, clear a signage in Copenhagen. That is my only
1: What's the sign going to say?
2: Dig don't sit in the fountain.
0: Yasmin, don't sit in the fountain, mate.

This one underneath, so I just said in the studio about my story, sometimes you see a sign and you wonder, why on earth is that sign there? And it's for people like me. Anyway, underneath us, Lady Luck, Olympia Vitalis. New favourite. You know, it takes a lot for me to be obsessed over someone, but I'm genuinely obsessed. I need to get her on the radio show. She's got like loads of like sessions out at the moment that you can watch online. Also, she's supporting me at Brixton and she tore it up. And she has a song with my fave, Maverick Saber, who's like the king of UK collaborations. We should also get him here as well. But check out this whole project, Lady Luck EP.

0: por la esquina del viejo barrio lo vi pasar con el tumbao que tiene.
1: So my guest is almost here. His name is Governor B, rapper, author, presenter, all-round good guy. We used to go to school together. Shout out everyone that went to school in Romford. We all have that same shared experience. And yeah, it was a really good time. And I was like thinking about if I had any like funny anecdotes like from being at school with him, and this random like weird memory came up about my one of my first jobs with this entrepreneur. I don't actually know where he's gone now, but Illumide, if you went to St. Edward's and this clip finds you, but he used to burn CDs and I used to work for him basically and shot the CDs like in school, and like it was like a whole thing. So he would like I would take the orders, he would like burn the CDs and then he would give them back to me, and then I would go and just like give out the CDs or be like, what do you want, what songs do you want, kind of thing. And me and Illumide always used to do like little freestyles, and it just reminded me of some freestyles that I used to say at school when he used to be like, enter your phone number into my Nokia because I really like you crazy and I think you're kind of up, so why don't you get, I'm actually gonna stop. I'd like to say, even though I did all that mucking around, I got quite a few GCSEs, so...

0: I think we need to bring that back, though. Like, I wish we could still burn CD. Well, I suppose you can, but it's just, like, of less use. But that, DVDs... Like, yeah. Where are all the things that used to fall off the back of the lorry as well? What happened to that? Like, I feel like I was immaculately dressed when my mum used to get stuff on the... Am I allowed to say that?
1: Yeah. Probably.
0: Yeah, I think it's fine, but...
1: Allegedly.
0: I think we should bring back, yeah, things falling off the back of the lorry. I'm not encouraging not paying for things at all, but we are in a crisis, so get what you can, where you can, for cheap as you can.

So underneath is All That and More with Lila Ike and Maverick Saber. I saw Lila Ike yesterday at the show, and also when I did the show in Sweden with the Ezra Boys in the summer, and she's such an incredible performer, like energy, and her voice sounds incredible in this, but live, another complete other story. So if she has a show in London, you should definitely go see.

0: Good morning and welcome to the show, Isaac. Or try and call me Covenant B.
1: You can call me whatever you want.
0: Okay, fun. That's what I like to hear. This is really making me nervous because me and Isaac went to school together. And when he came in, he was like, yeah, I'm just going to tell everyone like what you were like at school. And I'm thinking, I'm not so sure about that.
1: You're trying to like, everyone knows cool Yaz. You know what I mean? Like, let's rebrand.
0: This rebrand.
1: But at school, nah, you were cool at school, to be fair.
0: Was I? I don't feel like I was.
1: Nah, it was you. I liked...
0: I got on with everybody, but I don't think I was cool.
1: Yeah, you were very nice. You were cool. 100%. You were good to hang out with, spend time with. I was in a year below you, but there was three people in your year that I really liked. It was you, a guy called Nathan. And
0: shout out Nathan as well. We still talk to Nathan.
1: Is it?
0: I still see him.
1: Last time I saw him was at your show. Fun fact.
0: This is, we should make it the St. Edward's reunion. Yeah, it's my show.
1: But you were cool. I'm not going to give you a hard time.
0: Thank you very much. Isaac was cool at school because he's always done music.
1: I just thought of something as you smiled. I feel like the reason why we got on is because we both weren't cool because we both had a gap in our tooth.
0: Oh my God, people hated our gap. Yeah. And now look, remember we talked about the gap before actually, me, Nomi, Madonna, all of the cool girls basically. But yeah, people hated our gaps.
1: We was repping from early.
0: Exactly. And now look, it's so chic. Everyone wants to have one. But yeah, you always did music from school. You always knew what you wanted to do from early. And also we both love Kano.
1: Yeah, we bonded over Kano as well, man.
0: And
1: what a guy.
0: Basically, in our school, there was a whole thing, was like two buses, and you either got the 86 one way into Essex, and it used to be like, if you get the 86 the other way into East London, then you had less money. That's what everyone used to say at school.
1: It's true, though.
0: Well, there might have been some truth to that, to be honest, but I feel like the vibes, the culture, the creativity was on the 86 going our way.
1: 100%. I give anything to go back to one of those days.
0: What, to school?
1: Yeah, man.
0: Oh my God, I don't know about that.
1: No, if you could have go back in time one day, you could do primary school or high school. What would you choose?
0: I think the banter was better in secondary school, for sure. Like, one thing that I do think that was fun about, I think secondary school was awkward. I think it is awkward for most people. And I think it's like where you... sort of like, it's like you gotta find your way, you gotta figure it out basically in secondary school. But I'm always really grateful. I think that if you peaked in secondary school, probably not going that well for you right now. Just being honest. But the growers of the group of secondary school, I feel like we're thriving now.
1: 100%.
0: Coming into our own.
1: You were very sly though. I always say this about
0: what
1: you.
0: The hell?
1: Like when you come up in conversation now, because you didn't tell us what you were on.
0: I never did music. I cannot stress to everyone enough. Like, I had no interest in music whatsoever. I loved watching everyone else do it. Or maybe I was just secretly writing down your bars and then regurgitating them. But no, I had no interest. This is a cute story, but I actually came into music because I fell in love when I moved to Nottingham. And I met my ex-partner, and the first night that we met, he was like, you're a singer. And I was like, definitely not. I'm a youth worker. I run a children's charity, la, la, la. And he was like, no, trust me, you're a singer. I can tell by the tone of your voice. And we dated for like a year and a half, maybe 2 years before I ever got in the studio. And it was a very romantic first studio session. Got rid of him. Made some albums. The rest is history.
1: Has he ever come back and like, oh, I want some royalties?
0: I'd tell him exactly where to go.
1: So that was the second time you fell in love, because the first time was at like a party in sixth form, weren't it? Like on a dance floor. Should we tell that story, or do you want to hear that story?
0: Are you actually going to do that?
1: Oh, sorry.
0: On my radio, we're going to play a song right now.

0: again.
1: Okay, so sorry about that little interlude. Underneath, If I Gave My Heart to You, it's one of my favourite reggae songs. School days, so you knew you wanted to do music. Since then, you've absolutely smashed it, babe. You just had, what, album number...
2: 10.
1: No, not actual album 10.
2: Album. It's my 10th project.
1: Yeah, 10th project.
2: It's like my third good one, I think.
1: that's a real thing to say, actually. I feel like that sometimes. But you've always loved music. And also, not even that, but like, also we should add filmmaker. Also, we should add author.
2: I think I just like telling stories in different formats. Obviously, Kano was like the person that first inspired me to pick up a pen. Yeah. And then when I started writing my own lyrics, I just felt like I had something to say. But obviously you started a bit later, but in school you're just kind of messing about. We was doing like MC competitions, we was clashing in the playground. And then when I left school, I just felt like, oh, like, let me try it and see where I get to. And it's gone all right.
1: Can you remember your first proper studio session?
2: Yeah, it was in our friend Ashley's bedroom.
1: I remember Ashley
2: O'Garrow in Barking. And he had like a mattress up on the wall, because that's how we used to soundproof.
1: That's how it is.
2: And I was terrible, but it was just so exciting for me, just to be able to like have a microphone and amplify my thoughts. And I think that's probably where I got the bug.
1: Yeah. For music. Do you still feel like that when you're in studio now? Do you record yourself at home a lot, or do you always go to a studio?
2: No, I don't. I recorded most of my last album in my yard. Yeah. Because I feel like more comfortable and more honest.
1: Yeah,
2: I hear sometimes. That. But I still enjoy it, but I had to take time away to just actually live life. I think I got into a habit of just recording just because I'm a musician and I have to go to the studio.
1: I think it can get like that, and we feel like we should be doing the thing that we should do as musicians, but actually sometimes I'm just remembering, it's like, if I actually don't live any life, I'm gonna have nothing to worry about. Like, you 100%. Actually need to live. And then sometimes I think you can tell songs or people that write songs because they're an excellent songwriter, and some people are storytellers, and I wouldn't say I'm an excellent songwriter, but I have got stories to tell.
2: Don't talk about yourself like that.
1: Thank you very much.
2: I think you're a great songwriter.
1: Thank you.
2: I don't actually know your recording process, but you don't strike me as someone that's got like a bag of man in the studio, like putting in a line each.
1: Are you joking? No, thank you. But no, I have worked with other people, and I do share my lyrics now. Before, like, my first album or any project before that, I'd be so shy. I would just like be like and then I'd go to the toilet, remember the like melody from the room, and then basically write it or voice note it on my phone and be like, yeah, send it to me, send me a bounce, I'll send you something back, and just do it like that. But now I'm like, okay, like, it's nice to be trying things out in the room more, but I still feel like I'm better on my own. But how was it writing a book? I met someone yesterday outside of the gig, Shanta, I've forgotten her surname, but I love her and I really want to get her on the show, and she was talking about the process of writing a book. My friend is also writing a cookbook right now, and just hats off to anyone that's got that many words in their system and can see something through, because I don't think that's easy at all.
2: Yeah, I think you've got to be writing about something you're passionate about. So a lot of the stuff that I've written musically have been kind of deeper subjects. So the last album was about like addiction and recovery, the one before that was about grief. I've written about like identity and racism, and sometimes you can only get so much across in a song or an album, and there's nuances that I want to give more context to. So that's why I decided to start writing a book. And it wasn't easy. Like, it's similar to music. The inspiration comes in waves, but when your publisher's like, this is the deadline,
1: something has to get written,
2: Something has to get written. But it was just to unpack some of the themes in the music a lot more.
1: Talk to me. So this is the Morning Matters show. Every time someone comes on, we always... Also, I love that when I asked you yesterday, I was like, send me your morning song, send me the thing. I also asked him if he knew how to use the
2: Oh my gosh, guys, no. I was fuming because I've already got a complex about getting older. Yeah, I'm 37 now. The way Yasmin sent me this voice note about, she was like, do you know how to use these things? They're called USB sticks, yeah?
1: And I was like, not me mansplaining USB.
2: On a USB. Do you know how to use, she kept saying, do you know how to use a stick, yeah? I was like, I feel like a granddad right now. But anyway, I made you do it anyway, so maybe I don't know how to use a USB.
1: Yeah, you made me do it anyway. But, okay, so then when you sent me the song things, I was like, you chose Dame Dame, Fire Burning Through the Rain. I've literally, Cleo was her, I've rinsed this, the whole project is amazing.
2: It's called Hard.
1: They are like, for me, one of the most exciting things to come out of the UK. 100%. Like, there's nice music and there's things we like, but then when I heard them, I was like, this, we actually needed this.
2: Mm, 100%.
1: It's so fresh, yeah. And like, I love. So anyway, we always ask about morning routine. I know that you're a runner and a gym guy. So talk to me about your morning routine. What does it typically look like? And you got the littlies as well. So what's it look like?
2: Yeah, I think I'm the kind of person where if I don't start the day well, it kind of drags on into the afternoon and the evening. Okay. So I have to get my morning right. But I need fresh air. So mm-hmm. when I wake
1: up.
2: Are
1: you up and out?
2: Yeah, I'm up and out. I have a little alarm clock because I try not to have my phone by my
1: bed. That's okay, guys.
2: Sometimes I fail. So my alarm clock will wake me up. And then I'll put on a song. What I like about the Dame Dame project is it's like quite mid to up tempo.
1: Yeah.
2: And I like deeper lyrics. So normally I listen to like kind of slower music in the morning, but I like that it had depth, but it was mid to up tempo. Put music on, I get out, walk, run, jog.
1: Are you a Strava guy? Are you using the...
2: Yeah, don't.
1: Do you post your times?
2: Don't do that though.
1: You why do, you don't you?
2: What are you doing that for?
1: Do you ever listen to Yasmin Lacey when you're running? Or
2: That's more of a wind down situation.
1: Okay, got you.
2: That's more of like a stretching, you know
1: got
2: what I mean?
1: Got you. Makes sense.
2: It's a night mood.
1: Absolutely.
2: I don't want to say too much.
1: Absolutely.
2: Yeah. Why are you putting your finger up at me? Guys, Yasmin's telling me off. I feel censored. I do not believe in censorship. Don't censor me.
1: Anyway.
2: I need to get out.
1: Do you eat breakfast in the morning?
2: Nah, I eat at 12.
1: Do you?
2: Yeah, I need a smoothie.
1: Purpose.
2: Yeah, I fast in the morning.
1: What's the first thing that you eat in the morning then?
2: I'll drink a smoothie, peanut butter, banana, oat milk, spinach, and some oats, or I have a couple of eggs.
1: Okay, love. I feel like on this show, we never have a middle ground. There's always people that are really intentional about the morning, or people that just wake up in a whirlwind and just like hope for the best on the day. We're like the polar opposite today. But anyway, so this introduced this track.
2: Do you know what's a great song though?
1: What?
2: Morning Matters. Great tune.
1: Thank you very much.
2: Yeah, but I was like, I didn't want to pick one of your songs like for my
1: Why?
2: Selections because that's so obvious. Everyone must do that.
1: No, they don't. Actually.
2: Oh, really? Oh, okay.
1: We will play it. I will play it afterwards. But this one is...
2: Dame Dame?
1: Yeah.
2: Fire Burning Through the Rain.
1: Lovely.
0: It's like to chase your dreams. It's like this.

0: Hello, we're back. We're back. I want to talk about making a film. I feel like, I don't know if people realise that as artists, we have this, when we're making a project, sometimes we have like a whole internal world going on that we're trying to portray. And I sometimes have that with projects, but I've never been brave enough to have it. And then I saw that you did a film. How was that?
1: Yeah, I mean, it was an amazing process. When I knew that I wanted to write about like mental health and like difficult thoughts, dark thoughts, addiction, that kind of stuff, I'm like, when it's translated on screen, even if there's not dialogue, there's a look in someone's eyes or an expression that an actor makes that makes you feel like you're not alone. And I wanted to tap into that as much as possible. And also just, I don't want to be like one of these artists that are like, oh, I hate the music industry. But putting art out and then people like take it in and then they're just on to the next thing.
0: Yeah.
1: I wanted to try and do things that made people like stop.
0: Pause a bit.
1: And take it
0: in. I think it's really hard. I've noticed that like with actually trying to find 2 hours of music a week, like you notice how much music is coming out. Yeah, I can't actually consume as much as I would like to in 7 days because I also have to like live my life. There is so much at us, but I think that we just have to remember as artists that we don't have to move in that way and we can still make stuff that feels timeless and meaningful for us, even if the world around or the industry around us are going 20 miles per hour.
1: 100%.
0: And it's better to make something that feels meaningful, like it can be remembered or has a message, than, you know, trying to keep up with the thing. It is hard. Like, it is hard when you're just like, people are just batting them out. Like, yeah.

0: They said, like, I feel like you got something. And I'm like, nah.
1: I'm
0: like,
1: actually such a fan of your cousin. Can we say?
0: Yeah.
1: Yeah. So your cousin is Michaela Cole, who is like my literal, I just look up to her so much. She's got the cheekbones of a god, and but also super talented. I was actually, I've been really ill, so I've been watching just her back catalogue, and I watched Mother Mary the other day.
0: Sick film.
1: Yeah, she's really, really fab. Did you guys work together on it?
0: Yeah, well, I bounced ideas off of her, and she was like, okay, I feel like you could do this role, and she kind of gave me confidence,
1: because so
0: it's hard. I don't know if you have this, like, if you're, or if you've come into contact with someone that you're really inspired by, or like an artist that does it at a really high level, you're just like, I don't want to do it.
1: Yeah, I don't want to do it in front of you. Can you look away?
0: But yeah, no, she was mad encouraging. But then there's another role that I auditioned for in one of her shows, her next one. And I was like, yeah, no, that's not for me still.
1: Because what, you didn't
0: I was
1: do
0: so
1: it?
0: Bad. I was
1: really?
0: So bad.
1: Did you have to actually audition in front of your cousin?
0: Of course, yeah.
1: What, she's sitting at the table and you're there like...
0: No, she's not. She's the team does it. So she's like, okay. I think you should go for this. And then I did another audition because I got the bug doing my film for a BBC show called Death in Paradise. But they wanted me to do a Jamaican accent.
1: My mum loves that.
0: Is it? Yeah, all the old Caribbean aunties love it. But they wanted me to do a Jamaican accent.
1: Stop.
0: I'm going to play you my audition.
1: No, I want you to do it right now. What are you talking about?
0: No, sir. No,
1: just with that. No, nah. And just with that right now, we're going to go to your next pick. Yeah, I'm going to... That is terrible. Okay, I've actually... I don't know why, but I've never played... It's Sam Henshaw, isn't it? Stay on the Move.
0: Yeah, no.
1: I've never played any Sam Henshaw. Not even in a shady way. I just haven't. So I was like, yeah, let's play this. Talk to me about this artist and this tune.
0: I love Sam. I love his last record. It feels very classic. And this one is hard because, like I said, I struggle with like thoughts and negative thoughts and stuff. But this song always reminds me that there's another day. You got to keep moving forward and things get better. So it means a lot to me. Big up, Sam.
1: I'm really glad that you chose this song. You recently, we're just going to touch on it really quickly, but it was Suicide Prevention Day week month it is this month, and then you posted a video that I think really resonated with a lot of people who have had, you know, like some sort of experience of that to some degree. And I just wanted to say, what is like and this might be putting you on the spot, but what is something that helps move things forward? Like you're saying, like, remembering that there's like another day. I think that in your video when you posted online the other day and you were talking about, you know, like sometimes just reach out to someone or reach out back and start small. I think that really helped, and I sent it to like loads of friends. And I just wanted to say, I thought it was like really brave and really beautiful for you to put yourself out there like that, because I think that taking away the like tabooness of talking about not feeling great actually helps people feel great, and actually more people feel like that than not, and it can be something that is momentary also.
0: Thank you.
1: What is like a bit of advice or anything like that that you could say to someone?
0: Yeah, do you know what, like sometimes it's hard for people to reach out. They want to, but they don't have the tools, or it feels like a big thing. But I got this tat on my arm that says win the day, and I'd say that's my bit of advice. Like sometimes you look at your life, or you might look at the month ahead and you think, oh, I can't do this. But I think everyone can try for 24 hours. So if you just take a day at a time, wake up, try and make good decisions, try to do things that make you happy, and then go to bed and try again the next day.
1: Just tiny, tiny bit.
0: Yeah, win
1: tiny
0: the day.
1: Bit.

0: We were nearly going to finish the show and we weren't going to talk about Kano.
1: Kano, the most influential artist in my life.
0: Literally, can we talk about Kano? I feel like we both loved him at school so much.
2: Do you know the way I got into music was writing down the verses to P's and Q's and then rapping them back to myself.
0: Oh my God, that's adorable. Is that what you used to do?
2: Yeah, adorable, you know?
0: Adorable. Come on, really.
2: Yeah, that's what I used to do, man. And then we remember we had MC competitions for this thing called Rag Week. One time I might have even like catted Kano's lyrics and pretended they were mine.
0: You did. It would have been only me and Nathan that actually clocked you. Yeah.
2: But yeah, no, he's had a profound impact on my career.
0: I think he's one of the best. I think he's a great storyteller. I think that he, obviously, I'm saying it like the authority on crime and UK rap and all that, but I feel like his artistry grew with him and he was able to continue like creating at the same level, but like his stories changed and evolved as his life did. And I think that's really important because like, babe, Kano, your life is not doing the same things it will when you're 21.
2: That's such a massive point. I was literally having this debate with my boy about Drake and I was like, obviously he's an amazing artist, but I feel like he still talks about the same things he was
0: like,
2: talking about
0: like
2: 15
0: get
2: years
0: it
2: ago.
0: Together. Like, that's not your life. Like, we need to just have a little bit of authenticity or whatever. Yeah, I think that I love Kano for that. I love his evolution. I love his evolution into acting as well because he can actually act.
2: Yeah, he's cold with it.
0: Like,
2: he's hard.
0: Favorite scene is when when the little boy dies in the fire.
2: Top Boy. Yeah, deep.
0: Just thinking about it right now makes me want to cry.
2: Was he on a train back?
0: Huh?
2: Was he on the one on the? He's on the train going back home.
0: Oh yeah, I think so. I can't remember. My memory's terrible, but I know that it's like his relationship with that little boy.
2: Yeah,
0: deep. I don't know. He just really balanced like a multi layers like character kind of thing. So he's actually my favorite. Have you ever met him?
2: I met him a few times, yeah. Nice guy. We played in a charity football match once. Why are you licking your lips like that? Oh my gosh, the way you're licking your lips, you know.
0: I'm just wondering if he mentioned me.
2: Yeah, he was actually topless in this picture. I'll send it to you after.
0: Hey, was he good at football?
2: Yeah, he's decent. Oh, he's one of them annoying people, exactly. Yeah.
0: He's really talented. Like, do you reckon he just like, when he's not in front of everyone, just practices everything so hard?
2: Yeah, 100%.
0: Football, the acting. Yeah. I think he just really dedicates himself.
2: Takes it seriously.
0: Takes it really seriously. There's something really admirable about, dedicating yourself to craft. Mm. But anyway, we couldn't not have the show and not play Kano. Are you going to introduce this one?
2: Is this the one I picked?
0: Yeah.
2: Oh, sick. This is Boys Love Girls by Kano, inspired by me and Yaz's drunken kiss in sixth form.
0: Oh my God.
2: After a Bacardi Breezer.

only my favourite storyteller, the love of my life, my fellow E12, E15 resident, Kano. In case you didn't know, I'm the next best thing to come out of East Ham. Just saying. Sorry about that interlude from Isaac there. I think he lost himself for a second. No more school disco stories from you. I just want to quickly shout out this tune. We haven't got that long to go, but I want to shout out this tune. So Future Bobblers project as part of Brownswood, Giles Peterson, la la la la la. I was part of the first cohort, like, which is almost 10 years ago, which is actually crazy to me. My God, I'm getting old. But they've got a new cohort, and I haven't had time to get through all of the new artists, but I did have to shout out Russ Band and this track called Plaso. Fellow East London lads.

0: Okay, so that one, you should check out all of the new Future Bubblers. That is Plaster by Russ Band. Isaac, thanks for coming on.
1: Thank you for having me.
0: No, seriously. And I just, honestly, it's nice to, I know we go way back and stuff, and it's so nice to see your friends doing the things that they're supposed to be doing and fulfilling their creativity and growing and all those things.
1: 100. I just want to say that I'm very proud of you as well, man.
0: Thank you, well, babe. Done. Thank you very much. We're going to end with one of your songs with the Ezra Boys. The last time we saw each other was at the Ezra show.
1: Yeah.
0: They smashed it.
1: That was hard. You smashed it as well.
0: Thank you.
1: I like that kind of dingy, like, club DJ.
0: Yeah, yeah, same. Yeah. It's just a vibe. And, yeah, we're both good friends with Femi and the rest of the boys. So tell me about this song to end.
1: This is called These Are The Days with the Ezra Boys. It was someone's birthday. We had a good time making it. And have a good day.
2: Happy birthday to you. DJ, drop that video.

0: Freeze. Yeah, I know who it is.
1: Know yourself right here, yeah? Know what you're listening to.
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Gonna play some Marz Malone and J Hus next. This one's called Unorthodox.

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2: Yo, what's going on, people? 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
0: Know yourself out there.

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Don't let them rinse you out, though. That's right, live right here on Rinse FM 106.8 in London, streaming online and worldwide, www.rinse.fm. Just playing that one from Massacre. It's called Spend. I do like that one. So we got some things coming up on the show today.

0: Plus, we've got new music coming up on the show from Rhapsody, Children of Zeus, and this one from Jhené Aiko. Features Kendrick Lamar. It's called So Good.
1: SK5 Maker.

0: 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This is Neo, aka The Gentleman.
1: True indeed, this is Miguel, and you are listening to SK Vibe Maker.
0: Yo, what's going on, y'all? This is Omarion, and right now you're listening to that guy, SK Vibe Maker.
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0: Know yourself out here.

You might have guessed from the chorus what it's called, right? OMG, Oh My God, by Rhapsody. Love to the Sun Ra. I do like this one, man. Good afternoon vibes right here on Rinse FM. With myself, SK Vibe Maker. Rhapsody was special guest on the show recently as well. Last week, we had an interview with Akel and we had a two-part mix. Let me tell you about some of the recent shows as well, some of the other recent shows. Recently, we done a 2016 UK rap and grime mix. We had an Aaliyah mix. We had Dexter Daps in Conversation and a Jay-Z mix. We done a 90s rap mix and much more. 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And you can listen back to those shows. Also check out the visuals to those recent interviews as well. With CK, Rhapsody, Dexter Daps, Catch. Jump on the YouTube, search out SK Vibe Maker. And it's as easy as that. Indeed. Earlier this week, you know I like to watch films, innit? I definitely like to watch films. That's one of my favourite pastimes. Everybody doesn't like films, contrary to popular belief, I'll tell you that. And I recently, earlier this week, I watched a good film. I just got to say a good film because I enjoyed it a lot. And I'm not hearing no slander about it. The new Resident Evil movie, directed by Zach Cregger, who also directed the Weapons film from last year, which was one of my favourite films of 2025. It stars Austin Abrahams as the main character, and it's the 8th Resident Evil film. The 8th Resident Evil film. Who's watched all of those films? Because I know I've watched a lot of them. I don't know if I've watched all 8 of them though. But this is a reboot, it's a restart. It's from scratch, ignoring all of the existing Resident Evil films. And I really like this film. It was tense, and I jumped around a few times as well. It's gory, it's a pretty simple storyline, very entertaining. Austin Abrahams is mainly in the film by himself, apart from a few monsters and a few cameos, and he holds it down.

0: Yo, 1-2, yo, this is Ghostface Killer.
1: What's going on? This is Andre 3000.
2: Hey, yo, what's up? You got the Vizzle right here from the almighty Wu-Tang Clan. You checking out SK Vibe Maker.
0: Know yourself out here. Know yourself out here.
1: Know yourself out here. Thank you very much.
3: Goodbye. It's free. GTT.
0: What?

0: Prince FM, SK Vibe Maker, My Interviews Are Hotter. You know we bring through the best special guests. We are not changing tradition anytime soon. Today, we have some fresh young talent in the building. His name is Tiago. What's happening, man?
1: I'm good, man. How are you?
0: Yeah, man, I'm good, man. I'm happy to have you in the building.
1: Thank you for having me, bro.
0: Of course, man. When I listen to your music, yeah, when I hear you spit bars, I think of an MC that is beyond his years. MC that is just like not too long ago finished school and could be in college. Like, where does that come from, man? Like, where does that maturity in the lyricism and all the references to the old school come from?
1: I think it'll probably come from me listening to a lot of the old stuff, taking inspiration from it and just practicing again, just out loud, all the bars and whatnot. But yeah, I definitely take a lot of inspiration from the generation of rappers that come before me, and yeah, just try to learn from them.
0: Do you come from a musical family or anything like that?
1: I wouldn't say too musical. Yeah, love listening to music, like all sorts of music. I grew up listening to a lot of different genres, like R&B, you know, gospel, rap, all of that. So I think in that sense, yeah, quite musical.
0: Yeah. I say from the TLP, we have to talk about it because some people are calling you a gospel rapper, a gospel MC. Is that the pocket that you're in? Is that what you feel like? You feel like a gospel artist?
1: I think I just like making all sorts of music. You know what I'm trying to say? I think, yeah, like gospel music, of course I'll make it. But at the same time, also like to branch out into other genres and show my creativity and versatility. So yeah, that's what I'd say.
0: What type of MC or artist would you say Tiago is?
1: I think I'd say quite bold, quite confident. I just like to create in my own way, you know, do my own thing. But yeah, quite exciting. That's how I describe myself right now, for sure.
0: Mm-hmm. When is the moment when you thought, you know what, I could MC for a living, I could take this as a career? And what was the conversation that you had with your parents?
1: I would say when I dropped a freestyle after school, and when it went crazy on social media and whatnot. And I think I remember telling them, like, yo, I just want to do this. Obviously, I didn't say yo, I was talking to my parents. But I was just like, this is what I want to do, and I just want to go for it. So, yeah, I just told them. First, they was like, are you sure? You know, you've got to have a plan B. But I was like, with this is my plan B, C and D, you know what I'm trying to say? So, yeah.
0: Is there a backup plan? Is there like, you know what, maybe, you know, I want to study sociology, or I want to do English in the background, you know what I mean, to maybe have this backup career? Was there any other career that you thought of before wanting to be an MC or having a, like I said, a backup plan?
1: Yeah, I mean, right now, it's funny you actually say sociology. I do sociology in sixth form. So yeah, I was in a sixth form. I think before this, I wasn't sure on what I wanted to do. So there wasn't a set plan, but this kind of came, and it's like, I do like doing this, I want to further it. So yeah, I think, yeah, I'm still going to get my A levels and whatnot, still in school. And yeah, that's what we have.
0: Speak of that dynamic, man, because, you know, over the last year or so, you've been going viral. The brand has been increasing, the visibility has been increasing, the name has been getting more known. Mm-hmm. So, you know, it's not like you just go into school at the time, or you go into college now and people don't know who you are. Mm-hmm. You go into your, you know, you're going into your place of study and people know who you are. Like your reputation precedes you. So what is that dynamic like when you're in, you know, school or college and people know, you know, that's the MC that's making waves at the moment?
1: I think, no, it's lovely to get recognised, you know. It drives me, wants me to do better, because it's like, bro, I can go to school and people can recognise me and show love. So yeah, it's a great feeling, but, you know, at the same time, I just try not to let the noise distract me. Keep my head down and just do what I have to do.
0: Is it all good though? Is there any envy that you have to deal with at this stage, or is it just all, is it pretty much love?
1: At this stage, it's mostly love. I wouldn't say there's any envy that I can see. And yeah, all love so far.
0: Yeah, that's what it is, man. Listen, let's play some music. We're gonna play this this freestyle, the True Freestyle. Just introduce this for us.
1: This is True Freestyle by me, Tiago. I hope you enjoy.
2: Shake your bumper, ooh.

0: SK Vibe Maker, my interviews are hotter. Tiago's in the building, man.
1: He's here. Yeah.
0: Feeling good?
1: Feeling good, man.
0: Yeah?
1: Yeah.
0: You liking these steps into the music industry?
1: Yeah. Pretty sure. I like it.
0: Well, I wanna talk to you from the TLP from the beginning, man. People are getting to know about you. The name Tiago.
1: Yeah.
0: Is that on the birth certificate?
1: I can't let you know that. It might not be, you know what I mean? It's the name I go by.
0: I don't think it is though, still.
1: Yeah.
0: I mean, talk to us a little bit, like whether it's on the birth certificate or not, yeah. Mm. Talk to us about the background of whether you thought, you know, I'm gonna be this artist now and I'm gonna call myself Tiago. Yeah. Talk to me about that.
1: You know, a lot of people ask me, where did I get the name Tiago from? I think it's time to be honest. So obviously my older brother, my manager, he's called Tigo. And it's like, I was thinking, what would sound good that goes with Tigo, that's memorable? Cause you know, I do everything with him. I was like, I like the name Tiago, so why don't I go with Tiago? And that's how it came about. And yeah, that's literally it.
0: What's the mind state like you now? Like, you know, in your mid-teens, just above your mid-teens, you know, fresh out of school, still in college. What's the mentality, the MC artist mentality of Tiago at the moment?
1: Right now, it's just all about balance. Like, I would just say, it's make the music, make the best music possible. And at the same time, have that balance to still go to school and continue learning and growing, because I'll be honest, going to school and that still helps me because it gives me inspiration to put into my lyrics. So it's just equally as important as the other. So the same energy I'd use to go and make music, same energy I'll put into school and whatnot. Mm. Yeah.
0: Sure. I want to talk to you about this lyric that you've got on your The Truth freestyle, where you say, how many times did I say I'm the truth and no one took me in?
1: Yes.
0: Why did you feel like you needed to write that down at that time, man?
1: Because it's like, I'm out here spitting, still I'm here, and I still feel like people aren't taking me in. Like, I feel like I back myself as an artist. And I say, yeah, like, I'm the truth. So how many times I've got to say it for people to finally start seeing me and be like, you know what, this is the truth.
0: What do you think that's to do with, though? Is that to do with the area that you come from? Is that to do with, like, your age? Is that to do with your background? Like, what do you think it is, man, why people ain't taking you and taking you seriously?
1: I would say people are taking me seriously. But I would say, when I say that, I think it's maybe just, one, where I'm from, and two, just the way the music industry is now in terms of, like, the scene. I feel like, where rappers, there's a lot of work to be done, and it's like, how many times do I have to say it for you lot to finally see me? Do you know what I'm saying? So yeah.
0: So you're from Kent?
1: Yeah.
0: Like, Kent is not the place that people think about when they think of, you know, rappers.
1: Yeah.
0: I don't know what they think of musically when they think of Kent, but like, Kent is not the Big Smoke, it's not London, it's not the Ends. You know what I'm saying? It's not like, it's not Brixton, it's not Clapham, it's not Peckham, it's not Tottenham, it's not Stratford. It's not the Ends that people think about in London. It's not like Birmingham. Do you know what I'm saying? It's not, you know, like a city in the UK that people think of.
1: Yeah.
0: So, you know, coming out of Kent, how did that define you as an artist? Like, did it, I don't know, what's the pros and cons of coming out of Kent?
1: I think Kent's got a lot of pros, man. I feel like there's a lot of inspiration that could be taken coming out of Kent. There's a lot of space to think. There's a lot of greenery, I think. Yeah, there's just a lot of space to thrive, I think. Yeah, that's the pros. I'll be real, I don't see any cons. Proud of where I come from, do you know what I mean? Proud to represent. So yeah, and I like coming out of Kent. It's cool.
0: Sometimes people can say, like, they could try and really play you down. Like, he's from Kent, man. Like, what does he know? Like, is he like a real one? You know, do you feel like you need to, you know, push back against that?
1: No, I feel like once you hear the music, once you hear me, once you see me, even forget where I come from, just listen to the lyrics, you know, it's real, do you know what I mean? Yeah.
0: You said something a moment ago, I don't want to paraphrase you, but I want to ask you, what do you think right about now about the current state of UK rap, UK MC culture? What's your take on it from your perspective?
1: From my perspective, I still say it's strong. You know, I think there's room for improvement, but I don't focus on it too much because I feel like I've just got to do what I've just got to do. Do you know what I mean? But yeah, I ain't got too much to say about it. Yeah, I just want to do my thing and hopefully grow with the scene. And, you know, as I say, people can take me and I hope so.
0: Do you like where the game is at the moment? Like this UK rap thing?
1: No. I think there's some questionable stuff out there, but hey.
0: Questionable,
1: just a little bit. But yeah.
0: What does questionable mean?
1: These are messy questions. It's just, there's just something that I wouldn't prefer listening to.
0: Yeah, of course. We've all got taste, innit? Yeah, we've all got our own preference and
1: for
0: stuff.
1: For sure, for sure. I think, there's just some things I wouldn't listen to. I don't think there's some things that I wouldn't personally promote and whatnot. So yeah, I think that's in a decent place. I like it. I feel like there's a lot of space for artists like myself and others coming around me to grow into. So no, I think it's got its pros, man. I don't think it's in such a bad place as some people would say. Yeah.
0: Anyone who follows you on TikTok will see that the freestyles and the content has definitely been ringing off. There's been things that have been definitely catching fire, things that have been sticking. There was this freestyle that you had where you said, everyone's focused on the numbers, I'm focused on impact.
1: Yes.
0: In an age at the moment where numbers are at the forefront, the record labels, people's managers, the DSPs, everyone will lead you to believe that the things with the biggest numbers are the best things since sliced bread. You know what I'm saying? So how does an artist coming into the game like yourself manage to refocus himself and not focus on the numbers?
1: It's just making the music and the lyrics. I just want people to, you know, listen to them. Yeah, the numbers are good. I'm very thankful for them. But at the same time, it's just like, I don't want to focus on that. I just want to, you know what I mean, not let the noise come in and just enjoy it. That's the main thing, I think. Like, I enjoy what I do. If you don't enjoy what you do, you can't do it to the best of your ability. So yeah, that's what I'd say.
0: Have you felt any pressure, like, to deliver the numbers?
1: Nah, man, I don't think there's any pressure, because once you start thinking about let me go get these numbers, we're taking away the purity behind what you're making. Because I don't make it for numbers, I make it for the impact, as I say, for people to listen to me, people to be inspired. So yeah, that's what I'd say.
0: What about social media trends and that? Like, do you have a hunger to go viral and things like that, and do, you know, trends?
1: Nah, not necessarily, man. I think if it happens, it happens. If it doesn't, it doesn't. Do you know what I mean? Like, what will be, will be. So yeah, I don't feel like I have a hunger to go follow certain trends and whatnot.
0: I mean, people are going to be looking for this debut project, whether it's an album or a mixtape. I mean, what can you tell us about that, man? Are you the type of artist that goes straight in with the album, or is it going to be an EP, a mixtape? What's it going to be?
1: It's something in the works, man. It's something in the works. Sooner or later, you'll see. Do you know what I mean? Yeah.
0: Listen, they say my interviews are hotter. The future is looking bright. Thanks for coming through, Tiago. We are going to end up on the latest single, Where I Go, right here on Rinse. Yeah.

0: sweat. Just watch her.
1: Shut up. And let me bar for a second. I'm first, not second. Me and her are like Posh and Beckham. What do you reckon? You better learn this lesson. Why do you wanna roll to my session? Like, what's your obsession? I do

0: ago, and I've just been in conversation with Kent-based rapper on the rise, Tiago. If you missed that interview, jump on the YouTube, search out SK Vimaker, and you can watch it right after the show.
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0: 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And we are about to get into the mix, the Know Yourself Out Here mix. More music, less talk, and for the next 20 minutes, it's just pure big vibes in the mix. Let's go.
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0: I know you're rapping along with the flow, come on. SK Vibemaker live right here, Rinse FM. Hey, this big one from Drake, shebang. Big vibe in the afternoon, doing it in the afternoon like few others can.
1: SK Vibemaker.
0: Yes, indeed. Ain't nothing wrong with a little quick shuffle in the afternoon, right? Right, let's keep the mix going. You're listening.

You locked into the sounds of myself, Mr. Redley, right here to provide you with the Black Wine Club show. Brain is all over the place. The amount of things I've done this morning. But we are here now. It's Rinse FM in the heart of East London. And I've got a nice bag of wax with me. It's the sounds of J Sound in the background with Beach Bum. Got some stuff from Fit Siegel, Donald Byrd, much, much more. Well, yeah, keep it locked. It's the Black Wine Club show of myself, Mr. Redley. Going to be riding through till 3 p.m.

the El Clasico. Andres, new for you. Big shout out to Gabe and Mo, Oatsy. If you just tuned in, listen to the Black Wine Club show of myself, Mr. Redley, running through till 2.

Apologies for that final blend. Embarrassing. But I had fun overall, and I hope you did too. You've been locked into the Black Wine Club show of myself, Mr. Redley. Kind of got this feeling to have a guest on the first show of the month and then just blend tunes on the second show of the month. I think that's how we're going to be doing things until the end of the year, as much as possible. Anyway, really appreciate everyone that locked in. Big love. We'll be back in 3 weeks. But before then, you can catch me tomorrow night down at Grow with the Rooks Record Crew. Doing a little Black Wine Club times Fiasco takeover at the Cause on Saturday for the end of summer festival alongside ESG, Joe Clauzel, the likes of Reese Spooner, Aletha, and Jason Winters joining myself. And then next week, we got Black Wine Dance. We're back again at Jumbie. Selassie TBC, Blissy E, and myself back to back all night long. Make sure to come down to that. Yeah. That's it for now. Big love. And as always, sayonara!

Hey folks, how are we doing? Welcome to the show. Tom Rosecroft here on Rinse FM. Very lovely to be here. Hope you're all well. Starting off the show this week with Professor Wuasa Mbande Dikokos, the Malcolm Kato mix from the new compilation Malcolm Kato Presents Quatermass Sound Lab, coming out soon. On the show this week, we've got music from YL Hugh on the Efficient Space label at Melbourne, Active Systems from a new EP called The Red, also Lex and More, one of my absolute faves, Breaks legend Adam Freeland, as well as Scuba, new release, forthcoming release from Scuba, coming out in November on Rinse FM's own Ingram label. We also have South Asian artists Saqib and Nayab, new release on the He She They label. But most importantly of all, on the program this week, we have another guest for you in the form of Mumbai-based sound artist and producer Nonny Mouse, aka Raja Priya Gupta. Recent EP from her called Kismet on the Meld record label, which she plays you some bits from before on the show. An artist that I first heard of, in fact, from a compilation which came out earlier on this year called Folk Soul Volume 1 on the Sound Women label. Basically, a tune which Nonny Mouse had done with a folk singer, Hemanti Devi. So we thought we'd listen to a bit of that as a warm-up to this week's guest mix.

a group called La Ten from Geneva in Switzerland. It's called Los Torres de Sopra. We have James Holden to thank for this one. I follow him on Bandcamp and I get little notices when he buys stuff, and then I go and buy it, basically. It's always very, very, very long. Hypnotic numbers.

Feels like something seems going to get sacrificed at the end of the tune from La Tienne, La Torres to Sopra. It also feels a bit like it could be, like a Villa Lobos remix. Sounds like one of his joints. From Geneva, Switzerland. This next one on Earthly Measures, less terrifying, from Palka. It's called Majrit.

Lazarenko, Robertez, Cinco Maestro from our album Cielo Risco. I think that's how we're saying it. Coming out 4th of November. Before that, Palka and Majrit on Earthly Measures. Tom Rosecroft here, Rinse FM. Hope you're all well. Thank you very much for joining me on the show this week. Lots of awesome things to come. The main event being a guest mix from Mumbai-based sound artist and producer Nonny Mouse. They're coming up in the last half an hour of the show. This one from... which one's this? This one's from Sam Milnik. It's called Inside. And it features Brother Portrait and, for me most importantly, Lexa Moore, who I'm a bit obsessed with.

circle the perimeter, them ledges, not limits. Been flea for a decade and some digits. Back home duties don't

Anaxia and Kilitli Nefez featuring Chaos Moss from a new album Maska, coming out on Milan's Finest Veil Records. Before that we had Eerie Enterprise, Places Remember Events. Tom Ramscroft here, Prince FM. Isn't this nice?

this record, absolutely love this record. New from YL Hugh out of Melbourne, working alongside Tarquin Manek. It's from a forthcoming 12-inch, which is going to be coming out on the Brilliant Efficient Space label, who can do no wrong. Lots and lots of really cool remixes on here as well, which I'm looking forward to, including one from Mad Professor, which you can also listen to now online, and forthcoming on there also an Ula version, and the one I'm really excited about, Chon T. Gast, who I'm a big fan of, and we play loads on this show. It's also done a remix of that tune. Awesome stuff. Yeah, 12-inch coming out soon. I want one. Before that, really weird record from an artist called Active Systems, debut release, the Red EP. The track was called Avoid. All over the place.

new one from Scuba. It's called Late Night. It's the title track to a new EP, which is going to be coming out November 13th, right down on Rinse FM's own Ingram label. It's the first taste of it.

0: new from Plowen called Gimme Keys Back. Give him his keys back. Before that, Manami, Turning Point, we also had Farsight, Leyenda, and James Bangora, Macroeconomics, from a forthcoming release called The Angst. It's an EP, it's coming out 23rd of October. Tom Romescroft here, Rinse FM. Thanks so much for joining me. We've got a guest on the show this week. Very excited indeed to be joined by Mumbai-based sound artist and producer Noni Mouse. Recently released her Kismet EP on the Meld record label. Very, very excited to have on the show. Big shout out to her for being on the program. Guest mix coming up after this little voice note that she left us. Thank you, Noni.
1: Hi, my name is Noni Mouse, music producer, sound artist and DJ. Kismet is my new EP with Meld Records. It's my take on club tools. While writing music, I love leaning into my heritage by crafting multiple melodic motifs, but making this EP was an exercise in restraint. These fractured beats sound like bones shattering, and that was exactly the point. With the mix, I've kept it simple, try to curate my current favorite understated tools, channeling my quiet, confident energy. I have a new single coming up with Nervous Lab sometime in the next few months. Super excited for that one. I have included it in this mix.

this week's guest mix from Nonny Mouse. Thank you so much to her for being on the show. Awesome mix. EP Kismet out now on Meld Records. Go check out the back catalogue also from Nonny Mouse up on Bandcamp. I'll be back at the same time next week. Track listing already up. Get that on my Instagram account at Tom Ravo. Back at the same time next week. Shout out to the Rinse Massive. Have a great week, everybody. Stay safe. Have fun. Big up, Nonny Mouse. See you later.

Yes, yes, Runs FM. This is Scala. You've got me for the next hour, and I'm going to play some of my favorite 140 dubstep tracks. So keep it locked.

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Looking back, it's mostly blurry, feels like someone pressed fast forwards. Growing up and growing sideways, you got your ways, I got my ways, but after years it's never awkward. I just hope you're moving.

owner from the south of the Thames. Pushing beamers with no roof and scurrying round on the ends. Members throwing up the four, that's how my pals represent. That's why the clowns show resentment, but we ain't bowing our heads. I'm from the town, I'm from the zone, I'm from the south of the Thames. Pushing beamers with no roof and scurrying round on the ends. Members throwing up the four, that's how my pals represent. That's why

And if you don't already know, 19th of September, 3 till 10:30, MOT, Deeper. Got myself, Richie, Michaela playing, Zeb Bias, LZ, Bluetooth.

0: Yeah, this one said Bias and Michaela rather be. Michaela, show them what time it is.
1: Welcome everybody to Rinse FM. I'm Michaela Rose and this is my song with Zed Bias and Richie Ricochet. Let's go.

0: Richie's going to tell you more about the 19th of September Ice, his rave, Deep Art. You can catch me, Richie and Michaela there. He's going to tell you more.
1: Yes, yes. You've been locked into myself and Nancy June for the past hour. With Michaela laying down some banging vocals. And if you want to catch us all on the 19th of September, MOT Outdoor Space. Got myself back-to-back Zed Bias. You got Nancy June herself. You got Don Sir. You got Felix. You got Showski. You got Bluetooth. And you got LZ, Michaela, and SI on vocals. Make sure to pull up

0: stand for many things. We have the power to stand. We have the power of sound.
1: 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We're back. X Club in the building.
0: We have the power.
1: This time with a special guest.
0: The medicine man.
1: Our good friend Jeshi. Get over here. Wait, we've been filmed right now. Yeah, I think we are. super hyped. You want to say a quick few words?
2: How much can you bench press?
1: Let's do it. Stick around. Next 2 hours.
0: The tuning fork has already been given to us from birth. The innate wisdom. We stand for the wisdom. We stand strong for the wisdom.

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It is our right to stand firm, to stand straight, to walk to the walk. It is our right to elevate ourselves every day with our own medicine, our own strength. We come forth in this earth to bring message.

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chain smoke sticks in Victoria Park. 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I was in a business lounge, ain't wanna depart. I was at home, ain't wanna go to work. Everywhere I am now, I feel so far. Ain't that bizarre? Feel the same, but my lungs got a little more tar. And I cough out my heart, give it to you. Isn't that what you wanted?

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Rinse FM, Rinse FM. X Club and them, X Club and them. Jesse Rap back here again. How the fuck I end up back here again? I was in a business lounge, ain't wanna depart. I was at home, ain't wanna go work. Everywhere I am now, feel so far. Ain't that bizarre? Feel the same, but my lungs got a little more tar. And I cough up my heart, give it to you. Isn't that what you wanted?

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Thanks for tuning into the mix. Hope you're enjoying your Friday night. We've been to X Club and Jeshy. Take care.

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Yes, yes, people, it's your boy Kilimanjaro back on Rinse FM. Wow, it's been one hell of a summer. How the hell are we in August already? It's a pleasure to be back here on this sensational Wednesday evening. We've got one hell of a show ahead, and I can't wait to get into it with you guys. Let's get it.

Yes, yes, you've just heard my latest single, Ghetto, with my boys Koji Radical and Tiggs the Author, and also Stumble featuring Ra, which came out back in June. Yeah, we're on a generational run. We've dropped a single every month since May, in the lead up to my EP, extended EP, that comes out on October 16th, ahead of the live shows in November. Super excited for those. And yes, this is a very special show. We have a very special guest who I will introduce very, very shortly, but they are featuring on my latest single, which comes out this Friday, and I'll tell you the

It's been a crazy summer, so I just want to give a shout out to anyone who's come to see me at the Ibiza shows, anyone that was in Germany or out in Cambridge. Obviously was at Hideout, which was a ton of fun. Marbella, was back in Barca twice over the last few weeks. Obviously did the house party up in Newcastle, did Silverworks Island back to back with my boy Dennis Salter, which was a ton of fun. Shout out Fish for having us there, and then followed that straight up with Toft Manor with the boy John Summit. Obviously was over in Romania for the first time at Electric Castle. And yeah, it's just been a really, really fun few weeks. Just back from Belgium at Weekend Dance Festival, and of course topped off with one hell of a back-to-back with Offa Dan at Boomtown, which was crazy. So much fun. But yeah, we still got the rest of the summer to go, and I'll tell you a little bit about that shortly.

As I said, there's still so much of the summer left to go. I actually fly to Ibiza tomorrow. If you're listening to this live, I'm in Defected. I'm in Chinwa for Defected Thursday night. And then may or may not have another little surprise up my sleeve before I leave the island and head to Saint-Tropez for Lily's Club on the 23rd. Then I'm back in Ireland for Electric Picnic on the 28th before closing out the month at a festival I've been dying to get to for a long time, which is Lost Village. And I'm playing on the Sunday afternoon. So if you're at Lost Village, come find me there. I'm going to arrive on the Saturday and have a couple of days of it just to experience it for the first time, and then get my ass back to London for a carny on Monday. Yes, yes, and then it's September. What the hell? I've got one last Ibiza show on the 14th of September, which will be right before the next Rinse show. So yeah, I'll be in Ibiza a couple more times before the next Rinse show. So come and check me out. I'm doing High with Francis Mercier on the 14th. And then I'll be back on the airwaves to tell you a bit more about what we got coming in September. It's stacked. And yeah, very excited.

October the 16th. It's called The Ascension in Kawami. It's an extended EP, and I can't wait to share that with you guys. It's definitely a step more towards the music I want to create as an artist, and I guess leans into what I'm going to be doing more of at the live shows in November, which I'll talk about in a little bit. But yes, the second part of the show,